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18: 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He's Emma Golden, I'm Q Myers, and pretty impressed by the way that the Knicks were able to flip the switch, and especially in the second half, late third quarter, fourth quarter, Emmett, and get it done, and then even having the game tied up with 2 minutes left, and then they, boom, they go.

0: on Drake May. Like, look, I think when you go back and you look at the great quarterbacks 20, 30, 40 years, just think of whatever the great quarterbacks were. Like, it's always the reason why we consider them to be great is because of their performance in critical moments. Critical moments, whether it be two-minute situations, end of games, playoffs, Super Bowls. And see, that's what Drake needs, that one guy who in those moments, as Devontae Adams sat across the table and told me years ago, who everyone in the stadium knows, everyone on your sideline knows, everyone on the opposing team sideline knows, you're going to this guy and you still can't stop it. You still can't. The way Montana was with Rice, when people knew they were going to throw the football to Jerry Rice and you still couldn't stop it. I'm not saying that A.J. Brown is Jerry Rice. I'm saying that that's the kind of impact that he could have on Drake May.
1: And there's no, like, acclimation period with the coach. Mike Vrabel and him are very close.
2: Yeah.
1: And have been very close. I think that's a huge advantage for a big, splashy acquisition. You go in there, you've got the coach's buy-in already. So he walks to the rest of the team and says, no, this is one of my guys.
2: Mm.
1: The rest of them will lead. Obviously, the two Super Bowl appearances, the one Super Bowl championship, the three-time captain. Mm. I don't think he has to earn any respect from those players. He walks in there, he's already the alpha.
3: Patriots came up short this past season. We'll see what this move can do in New England. Wearing a halo, but still not up top. That's next. SportsCenter All Night. It's ESPN Radio.
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0: that A.J. Brown is Jerry Rice. I'm saying that that's the kind of impact that he could have on Drake May.
1: And there's no, like, acclimation period with the coach. Mike Vrabel and him are very close.
2: Yeah.
1: Have been very close. I think that's a huge advantage for a big, splashy acquisition. You go in there, you've got the coach's buy-in already, so he walks to the rest of the team and says, no, this is one of my guys.
2: Mm.
1: The rest of them will lead. Obviously, the two Super Bowl appearances, the one Super Bowl championship, the three-time captain, I don't think he has to earn any respect from those players. He walks in there, he's already the alpha.
3: Patriots came up short this past season. We'll see what this move can do in New England. Wearing a halo, but still not up top. That's next. 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
1: 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In Oklahoma City, Texas takes the opener of the best of three at the Women's College World Series. Game two coming up tonight. ESPN analyst Haley McClenney and Tori Vidalis.
2: What has to happen for them to win this thing in two?
3: Well, I think, again, scoring early is going to be the key. I talked about that before the game. It's going to be just as important in the second game because look at the way Tech, like, just kind of shut down. They almost felt like the game was over early in the game, but it's

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1: 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Knicks win game number one over the San Antonio Spurs, 105-95. 12-game winning streak for the New York Knicks in the playoffs. Smalls, who do you think was responsible for the win?
2: As she walks in, late from
1: she
2: the break.
1: She just got caught.
2: Oh, my
1: gosh. She just got caught.
2: She got caught. She got caught. You're a bad teammate, though, Ev.
1: Why is
2: that? You could have covered for her. You could have covered for
1: her. No, I wanted to get her take.
2: You could have covered for
1: her. And she got injured. How
2: you're
1: did you
2: a bad
1: get
2: guy.
1: Injured?
2: He's a bad guy. He's a bad guy.
3: My earpiece cord got caught on the door handle.
2: I saw that. Yeah, I saw that. Little bit of whiplash. We got it.
3: Oh, wow. To answer your question, Alan, I definitely think the Knicks were more responsible for the win last night than the Spurs.
1: That's not the question.
3: Okay.
1: What?
4: Are you okay?
3: I'm not.
1: Role players? Get you one. Coach
3: yes,
1: gets you one. Star
3: question.
1: Players get you two. There's been a debate as to who you give the credit for. Cat seemingly is the biggest culprit for the win. We're saying he was unbelievable against Wemby. And yet, there's a debate. Star, is he a star player? Is he a role player? Vegas East has a third option here. Go ahead.
5: Well, first and foremost, Cat's a star.
2: Thank you, Nuno.
5: Like, Cat's a star.
4: Nuno, were you or were you not ready to get rid of him before
5: that's
4: this run?
5: That's a different conversation,
4: no, it's not.
5: Pat.
4: If he's a star, you're not getting rid of him.
5: Just a two. To
3: is Miles Garrett a star?
5: Is he not? He's a superstar.
3: Yeah, you got rid of him?
4: That's the Browns.
3: I'm just saying. Is Micah Parsons a star?
1: I don't get it.
3: I'm
4: not.
3: Just saying, just because you're a star doesn't mean that you can't move on from a star. Pat was trying to say that Nuno wanted to move on from Cat, and that makes him not a star.
1: Got it.
3: Stars get moved on from all the time.
5: Exactly. Kevin Durant, I mean, he has a P.O. box because he's moved so many times.
3: Oh,
2: P.O. box. I mean, Kevin Durant catching the strike.
3: Wow, I don't have a firm location.
2: He ought to be somewhere minding his business.
5: The more and more I think about it, it's Mike Brown. And I think a lot of it, because of this belief of this team, right? Like Evan, I was listening to, you know, Alan Hahn earlier, and he said, like...
1: Alan Hahn's currently on Get Up. He was watching another show while we were on.
5: I'm doing my job.
2: He's doing his job.
3: He's
2: know
3: what
2: everybody
3: anything.
2: Is saying.
1: All right.
3: Yeah, what are you saying?
5: Landry Shaman said this to him last night on MSG postgame. Is we know we keep it close until... to keep it close until, like, our guy, Jalen Brunson, will finish it, right? Our star will finish it. And I think that goes to Mike Brown. Mike Brown, throughout this whole year, has played everyone, has gotten people. Jose Alvarado had some of the biggest moments when got hurt. Like, it's knowing the rotation. It's knowing, oh, my, Mikal Bridges isn't playing well, so we're going to give Landry Shaman more minutes. We're going to, like... bring in Mitch at the right times. And, like, I think it's that. I think Mike Brown has done a hell of a job.
1: He's been unbelievable.
5: With this team. And that's why I give him credit for this win.
1: I think it's fair.
6: Yeah. He also fired Mike Brown a week or two ago. But we'll forget that.
1: Now, to be fair also, not only was Mike Brown has Mike Brown been great, he specifically, in the game last night, out-coached Mitch Johnson because Wemby was playing outside the three-point line on offense and outside the three-point line on defense. And that in itself, if you can get Victor Wembanyama to not play in the paint as on every possession on offense and defense, you have done your job as a head coach, and you have to then allow your star players and your role players to take it from there.
2: Yeah, but also what Nuno was saying, rotations and timeouts in terms of how Mike Brown deployed them last night, masterclass. Outstanding. Spurs putting together strings of baskets. Knicks look a little bit disorganized on offense in the half court. Timeout. Like, don't wait for the Spurs to take the lead. Like, figure out a time where you need to push the pause button, get your guys to reset, reorganize, and new move from there. So I thought, from that perspective, Mike Brown was brilliant last night as well.
1: Mike in Charlotte, listening on Sirius XM 80, joining the show at 888-SAY-ESPN. Where are you assigning the victory last night?
7: I'm assigning it to the role players. Josh Hart stuffed the stat sheet, those 15 rebounds. OG, Jose Alvarado, they kept us in the game until Jalen Brunson. I mean, no discredit to Cat at all, but the role players got us that one that we need to win the championship.
1: Yeah, that's an interesting thing. Even, like, regardless of where you want to assign Cat, star or role player, take him out. Pretend he wasn't even there, right? And he was awesome. You can make the argument that the minutes that Alvarado, Shamit, Deuce McBride and Josh Hart gave you were enough to win the game.
2: See, I can't divorce that. Like, you can talk about the minutes that those guys gave you, and that's great. But none of that matters if Victor Wembanyama scores 30-plus. And the only reason that that didn't happen was Karl-Anthony Towns. You played Mitchell Robinson 13 minutes. You can't play Mitchell Robinson much more than that, right? Because then all of a sudden it gets exposed. You got a non-scorer on the floor. So, yeah, you needed Karl-Anthony Towns to play really, really well, and he was that. But the biggest contribution that Cat made was making somebody like Victor Wembanyama seem mortal. That was the biggest impact that Cat had on the floor last night. You don't win that game without Cat's defense. And that's why it's hard for me to go to the place of giving the role players that kind of credit.
1: 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Where do you sign the win last night, Phil?
8: I'm giving it also to the role players. Just big boys from Hart in the fourth quarter. He was ripping them down. Mitchell Robinson defending Wemby at the foul line. Wemby gave him everything he got. Mitch forced him into a travel. OG Anunoby, Alvarado, and I was telling my wife, they just got to keep it close, and Brunson's going to finish it. And that's exactly what happened. I'm giving it to the role players for last night's win.
3: But isn't us going through this exercise kind of debunking UD's theory or his formula? Because we can firmly make an argument for the stars, the role players, and for coaching in this specific game. And the Knicks in general, they're just such a team. They have been, when Jalen Brunson isn't at his best, other people are stepping up. Then he comes in and he closes. Cat has the game of his life. Mike Brown, tactically, as shrewd as can be. We have said this about the Knicks all postseason. They are the best team. They are playing as one. So maybe just for them, the UD formula doesn't necessarily apply.
1: I mean, you could tell him that. I wonder if
3: he would agree with that, though.
1: Well, do we retroactively assign this win? Do we see how the rest of the series plays out? We then realize, oh, this was clearly a role player. If the Knicks win, which, I mean, nobody's guaranteeing that, but if the Knicks win, do we then retroactively look at it and say, well, Jalen Brunson had two games where he had 35 points and Mike Brown broke out a triangle in two against Wemby, and you're like, oh, so clearly that was a role player game. I wonder if we retroactively assign it. A man who won a championship in a Spurs uniform. You won't see him labeled on television sitting with all the guys that won a championship. He will join us next. We'll explain what that means here on a Sportsmanlike on ESPN Radio.
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0: We played a game. We didn't get the outcome we wanted. There'll be a lot of feedback from the film and breaking this down. That will lead to game two, and hopefully we use that information and tools and guidance to come out and be better that game.
1: I agree with the coach. It's the same. Every team guards differently, you know. I'm going to figure it out. Yeah, I mean, I was bad tonight. It's not more complicated than that. If it's all

0: might have missed it.
1: Let's start right out. Hey, what happened?
0: But that doesn't mean there isn't deeper meaning. It's Off the Grid.
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0: The Rich Eisen Show back on the air with Disney Plus, the ESPN app, and ESPN Radio. 10-year veteran Teron Armstead is here on the Rich Eisen Show, fresh off of the Good Morning Football set. It is very 12 years. 12 years. What did I say?
1: 10.
0: Did I say 10?
1: Yeah. I'm not going to even let you.
0: 12 years. My bad.
1: Take them
0: So it's tough to not overreact and say Myles Garrett just put the Rams over the top. Sitting here on June, whatever the heck it is right now, June 4th, right?
1: Much different than Nick's sweep.
0: Okay.
1: You know what I mean? Much different. This is not an overreaction, Rich.
0: It is not.
1: Not an overreaction.
0: That the Rams just got the piece that puts them over the top for the Super Bowl this year.
1: The Rams just got the piece that makes them go undefeated. All health is the only concern, the durability of these guys. But if healthy, this roster is healthy, I see no reason why they don't go undefeated, challenge the 1972 Miami Dolphins as being the only team to do so and get the championship.
0: And Myles Garrett is that last...
1: Yes.
0: Peace.
1: Yes.
0: What if Aaron Donald comes back?
1: Stop that. That is overkill. That's too much.
0: Walk me through the offensive line room on a week where you're maybe getting ready for Myles Garrett and Aaron Donald together.
1: That's funny.
0: What would that meeting be like?
1: It'll be funny.
0: What do you mean it would be funny?
1: Man, it's... To game plan for those two on the same D-line, the run game is paramount.
0: Mm-hmm.
1: You got to be successful in the run game, but ultimately it comes down to your defense and your special teams. We cannot go down or get behind to where we have to drop back pass. If we do, we lost. Plain and simple. Like, it is really no other recipe to it. If we go down against this team this week, with these two guys, we lost. So, run game, your defense, not only stopping the other offense, but trying to find a way to create points. We've seen the Patriots do it throughout their playoff run. And then special teams. How can we steal a possession? How can we find points in special teams?
0: Again, it's the first week of June. And,
1: it is.
0: You know, we're just less than 100 days until the Seahawks kick things off against the Patriots, and then the first team to get a load of the Rams is going to be San Francisco.
1: Yeah.
0: And would you say it's a wrap? Obviously,
1: no.
0: Can't predict it. You know, health is going to be a massive issue, obviously.
1: Yeah.
0: It's like it is for all 32, but...
1: The division games comes down to a possession or two anyway.
0: Correct.
1: Like, that's just historically how it happens. No matter the roster, it's just so much... chemistry, and you're familiar with each other, you recognize plays and schemes. 49ers are one of those teams that's built to handle whatever's in front of them.
0: Yes.
1: Especially getting back there, Nick Bosa, Fred Warner, bringing in Mike Evans. Like, they will have a team to compete. Seattle the same way, defending Super Bowl champion. They are built as such, as the Rams. I think for Myles Garrett, Rich, what he's accomplished throughout his career, I was on GMFB this morning.
0: Mm-hmm.
1: I asked him to pull a stat. How many times has Myles Garrett played with a touchdown lead, touchdown or more lead? That the answer
0: is
1: 8 games.
0: Of his career?
1: 8 games of his career.
0: Where he's had a lead of more than a touchdown?
1: A touchdown or more.
0: That he's gone onto the field.
1: With a lead.
0: With a lead of that length.
1: 8 games.
0: Wow. That is
1: so
0: nuts.
1: We bring on the league MVP, this prolific, dynamic offense,
0: yes.
1: Sean McVay. He is going to have a lead all of maybe other than 8 minutes of this upcoming season.
0: He might match his career mark by game 9 this year, is what you're saying.
1: This is not an overreaction. It's not an overreaction. This is real. Like, I'm trying to really put into thought and then into words.
0: Yes.
1: 8 games playing with the league where a team has to drop back past the ball in order to catch up. The amount of reps, the amount of rushes he will get this year will multiply.
0: What is it like blocking him?
1: fun.
0: Fun. That's the word you use.
1: We had a couple great battles. I talked about this morning as well. 2018, New Orleans Saints, Cleveland Browns. We had a one-on-one clash that was, I think, top five, like a real O-line, D-line battle. I told them, this needs to be in the curriculum, mm-hmm. at the University of Football. Everybody that wants to play O-line, D-line, you got to watch the game.
0: Why?
1: It was a battle of technique, of craftsmanship, of, you know, two elite athletes. I won the matchup.
0: Okay.
1: Yeah, for sure. In our other one, too. I won that one, too. But
0: when you say won, you shut him out?
1: I shut him out.
0: Okay.
1: I shut him out. Don't mean it wasn't stressful. And you know what I mean?
0: Imagine it's not, you can't just roll out of bed and shut out Miles Garrett.
1: No. It was, and it's also game plan, too. You know, sometimes I had the slide coming to me, or run game, play action, all those things. But I still won the match.
0: Did Sean Payton rile you up before that week, during that week, to say, all right? Like, did he do any Sean Payton things?
1: We had this scouting report, and it would be color-coded. So they'll give you the defense, and guys will be green, yellow, blue, red. And it'll take you, like, through the tier of player. So, you know, solid starter, key contributor, Pro Bowl, best in the league.
0: What color was best in the league?
1: Red.
0: Okay.
1: He was red, and it was year two for him. Year two or three.
0: Mm-hmm.
1: He was red. And I saw it, and it pissed me off. Like, how is he red already? I ain't like it. Sean didn't really say much outside of that. Like, Miles Garrett is that right now. And you all better pay attention. This is the best in the league.
0: And he's deeper red in year nine.
1: He's as red. Gold.
0: Yeah.
1: It is.
0: Gold. Yeah, it is gold. You're right. Yeah, like first ballot gold. And so at the end of the day, though, on the flip side, Teron Armstead here in the Rich Eisen Show, what do you think is going through Jared versus Skull right now?
1: I saw his response and how he felt upset about the move, and I can see where he's coming from. You were just in the NFC Championship, you know, right there, knocking on the door of going to the Super Bowl. They beat the Super Bowl champions before, so they were there. They had enough. The Rams won the trade. Cleveland didn't lose the trade. They did not lose.
0: No, okay.
1: I feel very strongly about Jared Verse. I've been open about it. He's incredible. He has so much room to grow. Now, he's not Miles Garrett. Miles is a different athlete, once in a generation. Jared Verse is special. If and when he adds these tools to his game, the hands, the reaction, the ability to set up moves for later in the game, it'll be dominant. It'll be scary. Cleveland will feel great about what they have from now into the future. But he has work to do. Miles has done the work, and he's still getting better as a player, which is crazy. I really love Jerry Verse. I love it for Cleveland. I think they did not lose this trade.
0: I agree with you, by the way, because you can't look at everything in a vacuum.
1: Sure.
0: You just simply cannot look at everything in a vacuum. Look who they've added through the draft last couple of years.
1: For sure.
0: And how they're all young, and they're all in years one and two, and you got to look down the road. You know, you're going to have to pay some. You know, you're going to have to let some go, right? But you're going to have them all grow together. And Miles, despite his incredible greatness,
1: mm-hmm.
0: is about, depending on the ages of the other young kids, 7-8 years ahead of him.
1: For sure.
0: And you also have to take a look at where you are now,
1: mm-hmm.
0: and how Miles just had the greatest year in the history of pass rush.
1: For sure.
0: And you chose sixth overall in the draft anyway.
1: No question.
0: And you put it all together. I thought this is a great move because of Jared Verse.
1: Yep.
0: You know, and I know Browns fans might sit here and hear Andrew Berry say, yeah, we weren't going to do it. And then they said, Jared Verse, now you're talking. And you're like, oh, now you're talking this kid up. No. And that's why I'm asking you about what's going through his skull, because I am sure the Rams meant every word of it. When they were saying to him over the last 2 years, you are great. You are generationally great. You're going to be generationally great for us. You're going to lead this way for us on defense. You're already doing that.
1: Yeah.
0: We're coaching the hell out of you. Oh, wait a minute. Myles Garrett, see you. You know what I mean? And you can't blame the Rams for that.
1: Not at all. Not at all.
0: But Jared Verse has got to sit here and go, who do I believe anymore?
1: Yeah.
0: Like, where? Who am I? And his head must be spinning.
1: You know what I mean? I'm sure. And this is deeper than football. This is like life.
0: It is.
1: Your response. How you react to whatever happens, whatever, whether it's adversity, whether it's success, your response. And for Jared Verse, I urge and encourage him to receive this opportunity as that, as an opportunity for growth, to create his legacy. He received this in a healthy way to help lead this team and change the narrative around the Cleveland Browns. As you said, Miles had the greatest individual season from a defensive lineman. And they picked sixth overall. Jared Verse can create winning and help be a part of a new winning culture in Cleveland, a place that hasn't experienced that. It's his turn.
0: It is. I agree, and it's just going to be a fascinating thing to see play out in Ohio and here in California. Teron Armstead, 12-year NFL veteran here on the Rich Eisen Show. So the A.J. Brown acquisition for the Patriots, does that put them over the top to get back to the Super Bowl in the AFC?
1: It made them better instantly, for sure. For sure. You got it.
0: Well, I gave you a yes or no question. You kind of, you know. But that's fine. So that's a no because the AFC is more open? Like, what do you think?
1: They got better. They improved. Listen, Rich, I do media now, too. The set, every Monday, every Thursday, live YouTube, the set with Teron Armstead.
0: That's right.
1: But
0: there is no I in Teron. Understood.
1: They got better. You got a surefire number one. You got the history and relationship with him and Mike Vrabel. You got the runner-up for MVP, Drake May, and what he did in his second year. And we're only looking for more greatness. They got better. Can I say that put them over the top in the AFC? I can't say that with certainty right now. Buffalo want their leg back. They want their shot back for what happened and the Patriots taking that division last year. The Broncos will be there and they added Jalen Waddle. So
0: that's going to be
1: you feel me
0: too. Mm-hmm.
1: It's going to be great. But they definitely got better. I think they won that situation.
0: And Mahomes is coming back. The Chargers are a fascinating team.
1: The Chargers are a factor.
0: With Mike McDaniel now dialing things up for a guy in Harbaugh who loves to run the ball.
1: Yeah.
0: And you know that McDaniel just creates these creases and these schemes that find space. And, you know, and they get Slater and all back. Right? Who's the best team in the AFC North?
1: In the North?
0: Mm-hmm. Since the Patriots didn't get put over the top by the trade.
1: Yeah.
0: Of A.J. Brown.
1: Let me see. The North is... That's Pittsburgh, Baltimore, Cincinnati.
0: And Cleveland.
1: Cleveland. I will go... Baltimore, they bothered me last year.
0: What do you mean?
1: Because just preseason roster was insane. I'm thinking Super Bowl. And they didn't make the playoffs. I'm going back Baltimore. I think they're better than the other teams in that division. I think Cincinnati will be better than we want to give them credit for right now because we've been pretty quiet for them. But Baltimore, they added a coach, Declan Doyle, who came from Sean Payton.
0: And Ben Johnson.
1: His style of offense, what he'll be able to create, and the opportunities he'll be able to create for Lamar Jackson using Derrick Henry in company, I really like. And I think they got a lot of prideful people on that defense that can't wait to respond.
0: What will it look like? Because that, to me, is a fascinating. You just brought up the name and Declan Doyle coming from the Bears and the Peyton world, right? And the Ravens offense, what will it look like now that the guy who seemingly unlocked Lamar in his MVP seasons is now coaching the Cleveland Browns.
1: Yeah, it's crazy.
0: What's that look like?
1: Consistency, more rhythm.
0: Mm-hmm.
1: The Ravens offense And it was baffling. I mean, Lamar had injuries, but it was so inconsistent. So many quarters of not even a first down, no points. And we hadn't seen that in a while. We saw what the Bears were able to do, and a lot of it was Caleb and his heroics, but I think Lamar is further along in moving the ball forward and being consistent and making positive plays. Declan will bring a sense of consistency, a system. It'll be more rhythmic. And the way Derrick Henry is still playing and performing, I see that offense being consistently dangerous.
0: All right. Can I keep you to the end of the hour, or you got to go somewhere?
1: You are Rich Eisen, sir. I work for you.
0: I understand that, but many times me, Rich Eisen, have asked that question. But like, no, I got to do this. I got to do that.
1: I work for you.
0: No, you don't.
1: Today I do.
0: You don't.
1: Today I do.
0: You work for yourself, right?
1: That's true.
0: You work for your pod, right? You work for yourself.
1: The set on Mondays,
0: okay.
1: Thursday.
0: That's right. The set Mondays and Thursdays.
1: Mondays and Thursdays.
0: Okay. And then on Thursday show, today, he'll talk about the Knicks getting ready for a sweep. The San Antonio Spurs. All right. We're going to come back, and I want to put this 17-0 thing to the test. 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
17: 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Coming up, basketball Hall of Famer Chris Webber. Author Adam Mansbach. And now, it's Rich Eisen.
21: Hour number two of the Rich Eisen Show is on the air. Teron Armstead can't quit us. He just can't quit us. He's just leaving right now. It's, you know, honestly, we call, by the way, Teron, we call this a Jewish goodbye in my house. We call it.
22: We're still talking about the possibility of Myles Garrett getting 30 sacks this year.
21: You really think that's the case?
22: Teron said it's not.
21: I know it's not a reason. But it's not like there's no slouches. There's some really good defensive linemen that he's now going to be on the same line with, too.
22: Yeah, and the teams are going to have to figure out how to block all of them. Yeah.
21: I know. So.
23: But he did say it's not as crazy.
21: I know. But at the end of the day, when you put him through the win-loss ringer, he said 16-1, that they're going to rest their starter.
22: Nobody's punting.
21: I don't think
23: that's but we can't
21: only
23: Bill say
21: Polian
23: that because it has
21: a perfect season.
23: So
21: remember that he did that?
23: Yeah.
21: He let the Jets in the playoffs because of that one year, I think.
23: So we can't say no one would do it.
22: But they didn't win the title that year, so what was it for?
21: I guess.
23: Good point.
21: Yeah.
22: Neither did the Pats, I guess.
21: That he took a, him taking a knee on that season, and again, I just describe it to Bill Polian of the Colts, changed the way that the NFL put their schedule together. They're like, screw this.
22: Division
21: we're going to start putting division matchups at the end of the season. So even if a team rips off all these wins, it still matters.
22: Right.
21: It still matters, potentially, to win a division.
22: Which was smart. That was a smart
21: thing. That was what happened.
22: Yeah.
21: Once upon a time, against the Colts, the Patriots were holding and holding and holding, and they changed the rules.
22: It's too early for you to get me going.
21: What do you mean early? What are you talking about? It's an hour two.
23: It's June, though, I think.
21: What is that? I don't know what you mean.
23: We can't. Let's change the rule.
22: Bill Polian.
21: I'm just spitting facts.
22: Get out of here.
21: Yeah. Maybe Bill will get in the Hall of Fame this year. We'll see. We'll check back on his resume. See if it's improved any. Can't believe that happened, by the way.
22: Well.
21: Let's go to Willingham in Virginia. What's up?
22: Willingham?
24: Hi, thanks for taking my call.
21: That's me.
24: I'm calling in to guarantee the Nick with sweet sad ankle.
22: Oh!
24: Due to the fact, I am guaranteed.
21: Come on now.
24: You there?
21: Come on now.
24: I'm guaranteed. See, this is what's happening. Okay, like the Wizards are on the chip band, they thought the Nick were being rested. They weren't rested. They were down with Cleveland. They thought they were going to lose. They came back. They just the Nick, the year for the Nick. The Nick should become like Domac. They're everywhere. They're going to have the fan there and see what happened with San Antonio, like running a marathon. They are tired. Not just body tired, mentally tired. They are drained. And what the Knicks don't did, they punched them in the mouth. They won the game. They shouldn't have won, calling to the media and all these people. But now what happened, the Knicks won up on them. The Knicks playing with house money. And when the Knicks take them this time, when they get them in Madison Square Garden, it's going to be too much pressure for the San Antonio. Thanks for taking my call.
21: Thank you for your call. Willingham in Virginia.
22: Okay.
21: Overreaction Thursday.
23: I love it.
22: I like his name.
21: Let's just go here, though. Not me, too.
23: That's a dope name.
21: Let me ask you this. If the Knicks do what Willingham in Virginia just said.
23: Break out the broom?
21: Would that be the greatest playoff run in NBA history?
23: Yes.
21: Now, so they lost twice, 2-1 point losses to Atlanta.
23: Yeah, last year.
21: No. It feels like last year.
22: That would be 15 straight wins. No, they're at 12
21: they're
22: right
21: at 12 now.
22: 12 now,
21: 13, 14, 15.
22: 15.
21: Hmm? 15 and 2.
22: I mean, man.
21: No, they need 16 wins.
23: You need 16 to win.
21: Right. Yeah, they got one.
22: Yeah, they got one before.
21: They got one before.
22: That'd be 15 straight.
21: Right. 15 straight.
22: Yeah, 15 straight. Yeah. To end.
21: 15 and 2.
22: To run.
21: Right, to run. And the margin of victory.
22: That's what I'm talking about. The margin of victory, I think, I think it would have to be. The Lakers went 15-1 one year, right?
23: Yeah. Back when
22: Chris, three game.
23: Shaquille O'Neal, Kobe Bryant. Like, Especially to the Knicks. There's nobody that's on that level on this.
0: But that makes the Knicks more impressive.
23: That's what I'm saying.
0: Yeah.
22: It's in the ether.
23: That's what I'm saying.
22: It's in the ether
23: it
22: right
23: makes
22: now.
23: It more
22: the
23: impressive.
22: Knicks, the Knicks to rip off 15 in a row and potentially have a, one would think, point differential in that 15-game win streak of over 300. I mean, that would be one. That'd be the greatest we've seen.
23: But
22: and,
23: guys,
22: and all these Ziggies that you see on the screen with their brooms and everything in Cleveland.
0: The Warriors go 16-2 or something.
22: Oh my God!
23: Well, but let's calm down. Let's
22: I know that.
23: Quote
22: I
23: Del Toto.
22: I know,
23: let's
22: I know.
23: Quote Del Toto. Quoting the Wolf.
22: I know.
23: It's not.
22: Let's not quote the Wolf. Let's just invoke the Wolf and move on.
23: Get your next game.
22: So Chet Holmgren got a lot of crap for what happened in Game 7, right?
23: Yeah, a lot of it deserved.
22: One of two from the floor. And after he was asked, you know, how to improve, what is he going to do to improve, and he said he was going to check the tape. And I would just say to Chet,
0: don't watch the tape.
22: Don't watch your tape.
23: Yeah.
22: Don't watch your tape.
0: Don't watch it.
22: Watch Carl Anthony Towns' tape from Game 1 of the NBA Finals.
23: Big bodega.
22: Because Carl had zero fear. Cat came in and pounced.
0: He played great.
22: He came into this game with a plan and an intensity. And he was beating Wembanyama off the dribble on the regular. Now, Richard Jefferson had many great lines last night. One of them was, for most people, beating off the dribble in the three-point arc going to the basket, you're out of position, but he's always in position because he closes out like the condor that he is, the alien that he is. And I think he even blocked a couple shots by
0: from
22: being,
0: behind,
22: quote unquote, out of position.
0: For sure.
22: But you're putting him in that position to have to do that. You're also putting a body on him defensively. You're also shooting threes. You're also facilitating. But you're basically looking at him in the eye and saying, okay, let's play basketball. You're being aggressive. You're being competitive. You're not shying from the moment, which is what, quite frankly, it looked like from Holmgren. And Carl Anthony Towns, he had 10 of his 18 in the third quarter last night. When the Knicks were down by 14, he started it with OG. And then Brunson finished it. 7 of 15 from the floor. He made all of his free throws, 4 of them. He had 12 rebounds overall. Blocked shot. He got his money's worth. He had 4 fouls. One of them, he got popped for an offensive foul. Do you see that one? He was going for a layup on Wemby, and he was the one who created the contact with the hook underneath.
23: I don't like that call, but...
22: I mean, Wemby was in position, and then suddenly the contact was Carl trying to pull a fast one. I mean, he was plus 14 last night, which is only bettered by Josh Hart's plus 22, and that dude was not even on the floor in the first half.
23: Josh Rodman.
22: But the thing about Carl Anthony Towns, too, is he's just so... I just love his heart, man. I just love his essence. I love his spirit. I just love his love. He just approaches everything with his love. We've met him. The only person he doesn't approach with love is TJ because he's a Cowboys fan. But even that's done with love, I think, you know? When he sends mariachi bands here, and he just thinks of you with balloons and flowers. You only roast the ones you love, as we've seen from the Roastmaster General, who's also a lovely guy, too.
23: He's definitely spent a lot of money on me, you know.
22: Yeah, he has, because he loves you. Honestly, he just approaches life in such a way that in the past has been called soft. Let's be honest, right?
0: Yeah, no doubt.
22: It's been called soft.
0: Yeah.
22: And
23: by tough guys.
22: And now here we go, Game 1, NBA Finals. Hey, I'm coming into Wemby's house. Who cares? And then afterwards, he went on inside the NBA. Kenny the Jet Smith asked him a great question about a mindset, about anything that he felt different, anything that was different when he came to work on Wednesday night. And here was his answer.
1: I don't know what it was, but I just felt a calm and a peace that, I don't know, had to come from the woman above. So I felt really confident about today. I felt good. You know, I felt like a kid. It felt like it was just fun out here. This is something that as a kid you always dream about. You always hope that you just hope to be an NBA player, let alone to be in the NBA Finals. And all day, it was just a weird feeling. It felt like I was a kid getting ready to go play my Saturday AAU games and Sunday AAU games. And in a way, I felt like I was seeing her in the stands, and it was just, it was fun. It was really fun, and it was really comforting because, you know, game one of the NBA Finals, you're told how the pressure is going to be and everything is, and I don't know. It felt like a certain presence was here that was very comforting and very loving, and I felt like I could have fun out here in game one of the NBA Finals, which is the weirdest thing because you would expect to have the pressure at the highest.
21: I love this guy. I saw that last night. I texted him on the spot, and I'm like, you're one of my favorite Knicks ever. Ever.
23: He hit you back?
21: He did.
23: Oh. That's shocking.
21: I don't know. I just wanted to meet him in terms of being emotionally present. You know what I mean? Mm-hmm. I didn't care if he responded or not. And I wouldn't have told you that he responded if you didn't ask me point blank. And he's referring to his mom, Jacqueline, who Jacqueline Cruz Towns passed away due to COVID complications in 2020.
23: He lost multiple family members.
21: Mm-hmm. And I'll bring this up on a day, it's your mom's birthday, you know, and you have to bless the fact that, you know, your mom is there. And he, you know, as Larry Fitzgerald just lost his dad, you know, I lost mine 6 years ago. I feel like my dad's here, or 7 years ago coming up this December. Wow. He's here every day. He's here every day in the way that I go about my business or the way that I live and love. And
23: what,
21: you know,
23: person you are.
21: And same thing with Fitz, with his dad who just passed away. And Kat, last night, I just love how emotionally present and intelligent he is. And I do hope that does rub off on his teammates. Because last year, the whole storyline was he was rubbing his teammates the wrong way because there was a problem defensively and this and that. I just went down the tubes against the Pacers. And you don't know what to believe and what not to believe. And right now, the Knicks are 3 dubs away from the Canyon of Heroes parade for the ages in New York City. Mm. Dustin in Arkansas back on the Rich Eisen Show. What's up, Dustin?
2: Hey, Rich. Thanks for taking the call.
21: You got it, bud.
2: And I'm really glad you played that clip of Carl Anthony Towns. I'm pulling for the Spurs. My David Robinson jersey I had one from sixth grade does not fit anymore, if you can believe such a thing. But if he wins, then I'm happy with that. You know, like, yeah, it sucks that my team's going to lose, but he is such a good guy that I can't get mad at him.
21: You know, and I kind of think, you know, Knicks fans are rubbing people the wrong way, but maybe not the Knicks themselves. But sixth grade jersey, number 50?
2: Yeah, it doesn't fit anymore.
21: Oh.
2: The Admiral, David Robinson. Yeah.
21: Yeah. 50, I think, is also the aggregate number of losses you predicted the Patriots to have over the last two seasons, calling in for the win. Dustin?
23: Jeez.
21: Am I wrong?
2: Even my girlfriend, Raven, who does not follow sports, she listened to that clip and is still giving me grief about it, like, this day.
21: She's so Raven. Listen, my Cooper wants a piece of you, Dustin.
23: Yeah, uh-huh, big fan.
21: Right, my son wants to talk with you.
23: Yeah,
21: he needs to chat with you.
2: You know what?
21: He doesn't think you're really a Patriot fan. He thinks you've been trolling for 2 years.
2: I will answer any question he has truthfully and honestly.
21: Dustin in Arkansas making himself available. There he goes. I appreciate him calling in about this. How about that? He said, I'm so glad. Listen, I understand fans get wrapped up. There's also, I believe, Chris Haynes reporting today, two fans were the ones that were barking in a derogatory manner at,
22: well, that's why
21: Jalen Brunson, why he went up to Scott Foster afterwards. He dropped that on Dan Patrick's show today.
22: Yeah.
21: On DP's program. And, the moron ran out on the court last night.
22: Compose yourself, right?
21: But I do appreciate that there is a Dustin wearing his Admiral jersey is saluting Carl Anthony Towns for his living in the present, which is so tough to do for all of us. Not to go, you know, too deep here, but it's so tough to live in the present. And you were rightfully saying yesterday you thought the under was going to hit, and it did, because game one jitters for everybody.
22: Yeah.
21: And Carl's like, I'm stunned at what peace I had. In a game where everyone's telling me it's the biggest, the stage is going to be bigger and you might be smaller because of it. And he was small. When he first started taking, and I know this is not his first game against Wembanyama by any stretch, but just seeing him again. Like,
22: Cat is huge.
21: I know.
22: And he looks small.
21: He's next to Wemby.
23: Because I went and I found a picture of me and Cat. I'm 6'3", as you know, so I'm looking at a picture of me and Cat, and I'm like, man, this dude, like,
22: he's got, like,
23: covers over me. And he's
22: 10
23: got,
22: inches.
23: And he's that much smaller to it. There's another human being on Earth. Like,
22: it's a half a foot smaller than Wemby.
21: It's noticeable, right? Chris Weber, when we come back, perfect guy to talk about all this. 844-204-RICH, number to dial right here on the program. 844-204-RICH is, in fact, as Abe said, the number to dial right here on the show. 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
12: I'm John Ryder. The Green Bay Packers have now agreed on extensions with their top two receivers, first Jaden Reed, and today they agree on a four-year, $110.5 million extension with Christian Watson, $31 million signing bonus, reports ESPN's Adam Schefter. To the NHL, and it's game two of the Stanley Cup Final tonight in Carolina after the Golden Knights won game one over the Hurricanes in a 5-4 thriller. Hurricanes head coach Rod Brind'Amour on adjustments.
13: Again, this is a totally different team. I mean, that may be part of it, too. You know, we got to get up to speed on how this game and this series is going to go. I think we certainly got a taste of that now. And, you know, similarly, we made a lot of mistakes in that first game. It cost us, but, you can't make them. You can't make them.
12: And you can watch game two of the Stanley Cup Final, Vegas at Carolina, tonight on ABC at 8 p.m. Eastern. In baseball, the Yankees just knocked out the Guardians 2-1. Ryan McMahon with a go-ahead RBI single in the seventh, so New York is now a half game and back of idle Tampa Bay for the AL East lead. The Phillies complete a three-game sweep of the Padres, 6-4. The final, Zach Wheeler, the winner.
14: Hey, it's Michelle Smallman, and coming up Friday, Wemby and the Spurs threw away game one at home against the Knicks. I'll tell you what I saw from them concerns me going into game two. It's Unsportsmanlike, 6 a.m. Eastern, right here on ESPN Radio, ESPN 2, and ESPNU.
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5: I'm Chad Ryder, NFL News Today. The Packers have agreed on a four-year contract extension with wideout Christian Watson. It's worth $110.5 million with $31 million guaranteed, reports ESPN's Adam Schefter. The Knicks have won 12 straight postseason games after rallying to beat the Spurs in Game 1 of the NBA Finals last night. In the NHL, Vegas has won 7 straight postseason games, including a thrilling 5-4 victory over the Hurricanes in Game 1 of the Stanley Cup Final. Golden Knights head coach John Tortorella says his team is looking to win both in Carolina.
6: Oh, that's the same. Yeah, we're focused. We momentum swings happen quickly. We want to keep the momentum on our side, so there's no question we're looking to get two.
5: You can watch Game 2 of the Stanley Cup Final on ABC tonight at 8 Eastern. Red Wings captain Dylan Larkin has requested a trade, reports ESPN's Emily Kaplan. In golf, first round of the Memorial in Wyndham Clark, Tommy Fleetwood and J.J. Spahn are tied for the lead at 5-under. To baseball, and the Giants blowing out the Brewers 12-3 in the eighth. The Yankees get a win 2-1 over the Guardians.
7: Hey, it's Michelle Smallman, and coming up Friday, Wemby and the Spurs threw away Game 1 at home against the Knicks. I'll tell you what I saw from them concerns me going into Game 2. 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
9: Get ready.
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9: You've been warned.
8: This is Freddie and Harry.
9: Outkast getting inducted into the Rock and Roll Hall of Fame. That, when it comes to Outkast, Harry Douglas, not only cements them as the greatest rap duo ever, but maybe the greatest Southern hip-hoppers ever.
10: Freddie, if it's one thing that you do not have to do when it comes to Outkast, that's convince me. You're 1,000% correct. Whether it's ATLian, Stakonia, Aquemini, Speak Man, come on, man. Outkast. This is what I grew up on. So hands down.
11: Southern playalistic Cadillac music.
10: Who is that? That's you, E?
9: That's E-Dog. Come
11: That's
9: on
11: me,
9: now.
11: Baby.
9: Why are you surprised?
10: Man, I can see E with his little hat on, with his toothpick in his mouth, with his Cadillac with the 12s in the back.
9: I would pay anything to see E-Dog with a toothpick in his mouth.
12: Y'all better know that.
8: This is Freddie and Harry.

0: this time and actually win it because it wasn't any competition in the Super Bowl last year versus Seattle. Next on that list, I'm going to Kansas City Chiefs. It's always going to be Super Bowl or bust for them. Mm-hmm. And they're going to have a bad taste in their mouth in 2026 because not only did they not reach the Super Bowl last year and have that chance, they didn't even make the playoffs. And on top of it, Patrick Mahomes got injured towards ACL. So I'm going to Kansas City Chiefs. The next team that I have lastly on my list is going to be the Denver Broncos.
1: Okay.
0: This is a team where a lot of people feel like if their quarterback would not have gotten hurt in the AFC Championship game, they would have won it and went to the Super Bowl and played the Seattle Seahawks. So okay. I have the Denver Broncos last on my list.
1: Okay. I don't have the Bills, 49ers, or Chiefs on my list at all. My top five are the Seattle Seahawks because you win the championship and the team's trying to take you down. It's Super Bowl or bust. New England Patriots with all the moves they made in the offseason, specifically getting A.J. Brown from the Eagles. Baltimore Ravens for everything that you said. Philadelphia Eagles for everything that you said. And the Denver Broncos for everything that you said. The reason I have the Chiefs on this list is because I still want to see what it looks like Patrick Mahomes coming back from that torn ACL. He is determined to be out there for week one. They could be in kind of a transition mode if they don't want to admit it. And a big part of that transition is for Eric Bieniemy back to the offensive coordinator. What is this going to look like when a guy who I still believe is the best quarterback in the league is coming up that kind of injury and trying to be there sooner than later for the Kansas City Chiefs?
0: Quick, tell me in 5 seconds, why no Buffalo on your list?
1: Because they had a new head coach. It's like the turning over things, even though everything is in the lap of Josh Allen. And this team, I don't believe, will be as good as it was last year when they made the playoffs. We know it's a must-win for the San Antonio Spurs in Game 2. What can they do better to make sure it's not a loss? This is Freddie and Harry.
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0: Yeah. We got soccer guys here. Yeah. We got soccer guys. We got World Cup coming up.
1: No, I will say this shirt, because when I bought this shirt a few months ago when I was in London, the shirt did not fit. The shirt now fits.
2: So this drop is, some LBS.
1: This is a big deal as well.
2: All right.
1: Also, we took a tour of Stamford Bridge while we were there, and our tour guide was exactly what you would have expected. He was unbelievable. Hated Barcelona. Hated the La Liga teams because they, quote, cheated more than anyone else.
2: All right. You didn't mention the hand of God from Maradona, 86.
1: No, I didn't.
2: Mexico City.
1: I did not do that to them, no.
0: Ray, how many World Cup games are you going to? As a fan?
2: Well, this is... I'm glad you bring this up.
0: Does the wife want to go to one? Because then you're in.
2: Well, we are going on a cruise that ports out of Vancouver.
0: Wait a second.
2: I got a big problem here.
1: Yeah,
2: so
1: cruise.
2: I get the cruise at what I think is a good rate. I book it without telling her. Then I go to book the hotel because you don't want to...
1: Oh, no.
0: Oh, the hotel's
2: in and the hotels in Vancouver are like $700 a night. And I'm Googling around, and I'm like, do they not have, is it like cruise season? And then I see close to the stadium, it's on the day of a World Cup game, but it's Canada playing that day.
1: Oh.
2: And so I'm like, okay, well, you know, I coached the Henderson Crush, my daughter's little U11.
0: We got a minute left, guys.
2: And I'm like, okay, well, I'll take the family to the World Cup. Yeah, I don't care if it's nosebleeds, it's to do it. So I go on, I look at tickets. Steve, it's like $6,000 for four tickets in the nosebleed. So I'm like, okay, well, I don't think I'm going to do that. I think maybe we'll just go around to where the World Cup is and take some pictures. You know, they'll have, like, carnivals outside.
0: Jeff's in. He's going.
2: Did you buy the tickets?
1: I am going to Switzerland against Bosnia at SoFi, probably on the same day that you were looking at Canada.
2: June 24th.
1: Oh, okay, so I'm going a week before that. But
0: about 20 seconds.
1: That was the whole thing with applying for tickets for everything, and it was the only... I applied for 11 games. It was the only game I got.
2: And you paid for it.
1: And I did.
2: Are you taking your spouse?
1: I am.
2: Okay.
1: Yep.
0: Got to take the spouse.
1: Yep.
0: Got to take the better half.
1: You have no choice.
0: All right, Ray. Appreciate it. Las Vegas Sun, LasVegasSun.com. 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Thanks for coming in studio. 5 o'clock hours on the way, and puck drop is less than 20 minutes away.
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